0: Brant and Sherry on Uplifting and Encouraging the River.
1: Okay, I have a hot take. This is where I come off the top rope with an opinion, and you're like, whoa.
0: Great.
1: Okay, so the reason this is a hot take is the timing of the take.
0: Okay.
1: It's after July 4th.
0: Sure.
1: Tricorn hats.
0: Tricorn hats.
1: Yeah, with the, like you see, like pirates wear revolutionary guys.
0: Oh, yeah, colonial. Okay, yeah. Uh-huh.
1: They're awesome. Those hats are awesome. They're very practical, too.
0: Why are they practical?
1: Because they're like flaps, and so you can pin them up, or if you want more sun coverage, you unflap them. That's how they got started doing that. Mm. And so a lot of people buy them just for July 4th, but they're just as cool afterward.
0: No, that's not true. Oh, that's why this is a hot take.
1: Yeah.
0: Because it's not true.
1: Yeah, that's why it's hot. It's a hot take because not everybody agrees with it. Some people who really, I don't know, haven't thought about it very much. They'll say it's not true.
0: Yeah, sure, I get it.
1: But then others like me, like, no, it's you should stick with it. If you got one, stick with it. It doesn't have to be July 4th.
0: Oh, I wouldn't.
1: Oh, yeah.
0: Okay.
1: Oh, yeah.
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14: Tonight we'll get some showers and thunderstorms, a low pressure system and front moving through the area, upper 60s on our low, pretty good chance of rain most of the day on Friday, afternoon thunderstorms, and we're in the low 80s. Saturday, a few scattered showers and then back to sunshine on Sunday, 80s. I'm meteorologist Steve Hamilton.
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0: It's Brant and Sherry on the river.
1: There was a big kerfuffle over this wedding reception.
0: Mm-hmm.
1: It started, one of the groomsmen at the reception ate meatballs with his bare hands.
0: Oh.
1: Instead of using silverware.
0: Was it a dare or something?
1: I don't know. Okay. It ended with a big shootout.
0: Oh, whoa.
1: Yeah.
0: Somebody was very upset.
1: I guess everybody's going to be okay. But that, to me, to me, that's, I wouldn't eat meatballs with my bare hands, but I don't think it's that crazy.
0: It's not gun worthy.
1: Right. That's what I'm trying to say. You found the words. Because I think it's
0: upsetting, sure.
1: Yeah, I wouldn't do
0: inappropriate,
1: it.
0: Inappropriate, sure.
1: I don't even know. Like, if somebody else did, I'd be like, okay, all right.
0: Please don't do that.
1: Yeah.
0: Yeah, but it wouldn't escalate
1: to a shootout. I don't think there's a need for that.
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1: You know what helps me trust Jesus more? One of the things that really helps me, just because of stuff I've been through with my dad, who was a pastor, and there was a lot of hypocrisy and stuff, and he loved attention. Mm. Loved it. Lived for being at the center of attention. I look at Jesus, and he was not entranced by crowds. Mm-hmm. That helps me trust him more. Mm-hmm. I have this thing that's like, it just triggers something in me when I see, like, wait a second, this is all about attention, isn't it? But Jesus loves the individual in front of him. Mm-hmm. And then he actually tries to escape the crowds. That is so refreshing. He's not needy. He's different. Like, there's something about that. Maybe you too. Maybe you as well. But definitely for me, it's very appealing.
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10: Tonight we'll get some showers and thunderstorms, a low pressure system in front moving through the area, upper 60s on our low, pretty good chance of rain most of the day on Friday, afternoon thunderstorms, and we're in the low 80s. Saturday, a few scattered showers, and then back to sunshine on Sunday, 80s. I'm meteorologist Steve Hamilton.
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0: It's Brant and Sherry on the river.
1: One of the big shots behind artificial intelligence says what he's trying to do, the ultimate goal, is to solve the problem of death and human happiness, like make humans not ever die so we can live on, solve this problem of human unhappiness. Like, how do we do? I love what John Lennox says. He's the retired Oxford mathematics professor, but he's a believer in Jesus. He said, when he talks to those people, he says, and they start talking about, we're going to solve the problem of death. He's like, here's the problem. You're too late. Already got solved. The human happiness problem, finding actual fulfillment, finding peace, finally. That's already been solved too.
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0: Mayor Brent and Sherry on uplifting and encouraging the river.
1: So a question for you. Could you survive these scenarios? They did this poll. I was kind of surprised by this. They asked people, could you survive a week lost at sea on a life raft? 15% said, yeah, there's no way.
0: No, 15% said yes.
1: Where are you going to get water?
0: That's actually lower than what I thought people would say. We tend to overestimate our survival ability.
1: This was lower too.
0: What?
1: Because I think I could do this. not that.
0: Okay.
1: No way of that.
0: What?
1: Actually safely land a passenger aircraft in an emergency guided by air traffic control.
0: You think that you could do that? Why?
1: I don't know. I might be just seeing shows about that, like different shows.
0: Do you have any experience in your lifetime?
1: No, but they guide you through it. Like, can you look down? Do you see the meter of the thing? Can you press the red button? Can you, like, they talk to you while you're doing it. I've seen this on shows.
0: But it's a lot of pressure.
1: I've seen it on shows. It always works out.
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3: We'll get some showers and thunderstorms, a low-pressure system and front moving through the area, upper 60s on our low, pretty good chance of rain most of the day on Friday, afternoon thunderstorms, and we're in the low 80s. Saturday, a few scattered showers, and then back sunshine on Sunday, 80s. I'm meteorologist Steve Hamilton.
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0: We're Brant and Sherry on Uplifting and Encouraging the River.
1: Getting a lot of reaction to my hot take about raisins and cookies and how nobody really wants
0: them. I thought that was going to be a really divisive topic.
1: Yeah.
0: What are people saying? Are they agreeing with me?
1: It's split. I would say there's a lot of passion, though. People saying, hey, but have you ever had raisins in a kitchen sink cookie? I've never heard of those before. I'm like, what does that mean? Like, just chuck stuff in it?
0: Everything but the kitchen sink cookie.
1: Skittles and
0: it sounds familiar.
1: Nuggets and batteries and stuff. No, but they said, no, it's great. You have raisins and craisins and stuff. Like raisins and craisins.
0: Interesting. I've never heard of a kitchen sink cookie.
1: Raisins and craisins.
0: Well, why not? Hold on.
1: What kind of chaos is our culture in right now?
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11: Tonight we'll get some showers and thunderstorms, a low pressure system and front moving through the area, upper 60s on our low, pretty good chance of rain most of the day on Friday, afternoon thunderstorms, and we're in the low 80s. Saturday, a few scattered showers, and then back sunshine on Sunday, 80s. I'm meteorologist Steve Hamilton.
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1: 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They don't get to have a fun summer like other people. They struggle to keep up. They endure stares and stigma. They get made fun of. 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

0: Hey, this is Brand, and summer is supposed to be a season of laughter. Kids running through sprinklers and riding bikes and stuff, but for many kids born with treatable disabilities, summer is just another season of suffering, honestly. A little girl with twisted legs just watches from the sidelines because she can't run, or a boy with severely deformed hands hides them from others because he's tired of the stares and the shame and the ridicule. 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

0: 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Or does it?
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0: they consume us, and we end up being focused on the wrong stuff. The Bible says, wherever your treasure is, there the desires of your heart will also be. In other words, when our hearts are focused on God, we care about what He cares about and aren't so entangled with possessions that don't last or truly satisfy. Today, let's regard Jesus as our greatest treasure and be willing to give up anything that holds us back from following Him. I'm Bryce Johnson, and you can unpack that. For more, go to unpackingit.com.
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0: Uplifting and encouraging the river, I'm producer Mike. It can be really easy, and it's kind of in human nature, honestly, to play that comparison game. Even as a Christian, sometimes it feels like it can get in the way of our fellowship. I've seen that in my life where I see people who are accomplishing amazing things for God. Maybe they're preaching in front of crowds or going off on mission trips and doing amazing things. And it's easy for me to think that, man, I'm really not doing that much to further the kingdom of God. But the good thing is, God doesn't see it that way. He gives us all individual gifts and talents and puts us in situations that only we could be the best one to serve him in. Galatians 6:9 is a reminder of that encouragement, that each one of us is valuable in what we're doing, even if it's not the flashiest thing ever. God sees it. It says, "Let us not become weary in doing good, for at the proper time we will reap a harvest if we do not give up."
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0: Share something small that made you smile this week. 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So I had to get myself a little souvenir. It was this like fake Lego model of a roller coaster. And I put that together for several different days this week, and it was a challenge. The pieces were really small and fiddly, but I was so proud of myself when I finished it that I just kept going. I didn't give up, and it looks awesome, and it will always remind me of my trip. So that's just something small that made me smile this week. 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

0: uplifting and encouraging the river. I'm producer Mike. And you've got a reason to smile, no matter how small. You can call or text to share your micro joy of the week, 800-609-1049. For me, I got back from a trip this past week, and one of my souvenirs was this little model of a roller coaster that I got to build. It was a challenge, but I had a blast doing it. Lasted me a couple of days, and now it's a fun little display piece for my desk. We had some friends get in on the conversation. Brandon said, "My dog greeted me like I'd been gone for a year. I was only gone 20 minutes. Yeah, dogs are so great like that. Derek said, "I finally folded the laundry that's been sitting in the basket for 5 days. Way to go, Derek. I applaud you. Laundry can be tough to get yourself to do. Kelsey said, "I had my first sweet corn of the summer. It was so good. Totally worth the messy butter hands."
1: The river. 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
6: 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Sometimes I have these crazy anxious thoughts and then have a physical response by having an anxiety attack. 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And I turn to God 100%. That's how I get to the other side. Turning toward God and from the direction you were going is what repent means. In God's holiness, he must punish sin. But in his love, he didn't want to punish us. Christ proclaims our infinite worth and his eternal love for us. We will live forever in a community of equals, saints and sinners, all saved by grace. Romans 8:1 says this, "There is therefore now no condemnation for those in Christ Jesus." 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
4: The law of gravity is universal, yet the clouds seem to be immune to it. Why don't clouds fall down? What keeps them up there floating through the sky? Asking why clouds do not fall down is the sort of question a child might ask, but it goes to the heart of the matter. The law of gravity works for clouds, too. They do fall down from on high, yet you could live a dozen lifetimes and never see such a thing happen. It's important to remember that the clouds are part of the atmosphere. They are not separate things like a boat is separate from the water on which it floats. Clouds are that part of the atmosphere that has become visible. Water vapor is part of the air, a gas itself that cannot be seen with the most powerful microscope. But when this invisible gas is cooled, it eventually reaches the point where you can see it. It condenses into tiny droplets of water in the lower elevations and into equally tiny snowflakes in the upper sky. And these are clouds. The cloud forms only in air that is rising. It forms at the height where the air is cold enough to begin this process of condensation. From the moment of birth, the cloud particles are heavier than the air around them, and their tendency is to fall down slowly. Yet this is not the process that leads to rain. As the cloud particles descend, they again reach the height at which they formed going up. They pass down into the warmer air and are evaporated, returning again to this invisible stage of water vapor. We'll have more in a moment.
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4: Clouds are being made and unmade at all times. Below a certain level in the air, where warmer temperatures are encountered, the cloud is not visible. When clouds hang around all day, it means that humid air is rising continuously, and new cloud particles keep being formed to replace the ones that keep falling down. Like a standing wave in a rushing stream, the cloud may stay around for hours, although the substance of the cloud keeps changing. At several famous mountain summits around the world, a banner cloud is formed, clinging to the top of the peak, waving in the wind like a flag. In these cases, the air flowing over the mountain barely manages to reach the cooling heights where its water vapor begins condensing. And just beyond the mountain, the airflow descends below the cooling height and the banner cloud disappears. It exists only in that portion of the airflow above the level of condensation, so the banner cloud is made and unmade at the same time. The wind blows right through it, like a thought passing through the mind. The fair-weather cumulus clouds of a summer afternoon exist only so long as the sun is hot, so long as it is warm enough to generate rising air currents up from the ground. Each rising current is capped with a fluffy patch of cumulus cloud. But near sundown, the heat tapers off. The clouds begin diminishing, and soon they're gone. The sky is clear. The clouds have fallen down, but in doing so, passed from visibility into invisibility, from the seen into the unseen. And that's your almanac this morning here on the Farm Hour. As always, hope you enjoyed, and hope you'll stay tuned.
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4: A quick look now at your 5-day weather forecast here on the Farm Hour, brought to you by C&L Shoes. 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Well, mainly cloudy today, not as warm as what we've seen as of late, but we will have a lot of humidity and a couple of showers and thunderstorms expected as well. Chance of rain today near 100% with a high of 79. 50% chance of a scattered thunderstorm tonight, otherwise a humid low of 65. For the area on Saturday, partly sunny and humid. 50% chance of thunderstorms tomorrow and a high of 80, and then sunshine on Sunday, wrap up the weekend with a high of 82. Looking ahead to the start of next week, partly sunny skies on Monday and Tuesday, a high Monday of 84, Tuesday a high of 89. That's your 5-day forecast on a Friday here on the Farm Hour, brought to you by C&L Shoes. Open Tuesday through Friday, 9 to 6 each day. Saturdays open 9 to 3, and then closed on Sundays and Mondays. C&L Shoes carries many brands of work boots, including Red Wing and Thorogood. 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
8: Good Friday morning, and thanks for joining us from the Ohio AgNet, the voice you know with the News You Trust studio, sponsored by BASF and Veltima Fungicide. Proven number one for the toughest corn diseases with long-lasting residual when you need to be confident your fungicide will perform. I'm Dusty Sonnenberg reporting. Wonder cloudy skies, we've got 70 degrees on the barn thermometer. We had some hit-and-miss sprinkles that moved through the area last night, but locally it looks like it should be dry for the next week. Taking a look at what's making agricultural news at OhioAgNet.com, the election of pork producer delegate candidates for the 2027 National Pork Producers Delegate Body will take place at 11 a.m. coming up on Wednesday, August the 19th, in conjunction with the Board of Directors meeting of the Ohio Pork Council. That'll take place at Embassy Suites Rockside in Cleveland, and all Ohio pork producers are invited to attend. Now, any producer age 18 or older who resides in Ohio and has paid assessment due may be considered as a delegate candidate and or participate in that election. All eligible producers are encouraged to bring with them a sales receipt proving that hogs were sold in their name and the checkoff deducted. For more information, you can contact the Ohio Pork Council office at 614-882-5887. Now, also online at OhioAgNet.com, an article by Jim Horman, taking a look at the annual question of straw and if farmers should keep straw in the fields to build soil organic matter or if they should have it baled. You can read more about this and the other ag headlines as well as markets and weather online now at OhioAgNet.com. 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Stay tuned. We'll be back to take a look at your markets after this.
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10: Grain markets Thursday finished mixed. We had corn and beans down. As a matter of fact, beans finished on the, well, nearly the low mark of the day, down about 15 cents on August, and the new crop values, November, down about 11. Corn was down 3-7 overall through the day on a Thursday. Bean oil followed the crude oil market down, so those geopolitical risks out there continue to really rock the energy market, and because of that, the veg oil markets as well. Wheat markets were up just a little bit, double digits in Chicago, but we pulled back to about 8-9 higher in Kansas City, 7-8 higher in the Minneapolis spring wheat. There was another announcement of about 336,000 tons of soybeans to China and unknown. And then we are actually seeing position squaring in the marketplace leading up to today's WASD report. I really think the report later today is going to be a snooze fest overall. And it should be, because every change that happens today should have been telegraphed by what we saw last Tuesday. I'm Ryan Martin.
8: Thanks, Ryan. Taking a look now at your overnight trade in Chicago, December corn is up 0.75 at 4.52¾¢. November new crop beans up 0.75 at 11.82¼. And wheat for July currently unchanged at 6.11¼. 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
11: Severe weather warning. Heavy rains are approaching. Let's get an update from our field reporter in Wheatville. Gary, how you doing out there?
12: Actually, pretty great. Storms rolling in, but these wheat fields are protected with Spherex fungicide, so not much to report on out here. Back to you, Ted.
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22: David Dewey shares the story of a historic home with a tie to one of California's most important industries.
23: We have the CF Lot home, which is an 1860s home built by a 49er who was the first president of the citrus growing societies in California.
22: While the town of Oroville sits over 100 miles north of San Francisco, this was an important place to grow citrus in the early years.
23: Believe it or not, this was the citrus capital until the big freeze in 1912. Then it moved to Southern California. So that home was lived in by just the Lot family, and when they passed away, it was turned over to the city for a museum, and it sits in this beautiful park.
22: Mr. Lot came to California for gold,

0: suspension bridge west of the Mississippi.
1: The Lot Home is open to visitors, although hours may be limited, or you can always call for an appointment to see the residence of the pioneer who came for gold but made his money as a lawyer and grower of citrus. Traveling the countryside in Oroville, California, I'm Andrew McRae.

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4: 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Again, Tina Schwan.
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4: 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I'm Daryl Anderson.
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7: Good Friday morning, and thanks for joining us from the Ohio AgNet, the voice you know with the News You Trust studio, sponsored by BASF and Veltima Fungicide. 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I'm Dusty Sonnenberg reporting. Wonder cloudy skies, we've got 70 degrees on the barn thermometer. We had some hit-and-miss sprinkles that moved through the area last night, but locally it looks like it should be dry for the next week. A couple quick calendar reminders. Be sure to tune in on Monday as we will get an update from the Ohio Corn and Wheat Growers Association about the great work being done to represent Ohio's grain farmers at the state and national levels. Then coming up on Tuesday, don't miss the Dye Real Estate and Land Company's July consignment auction. That's July the 14th, Tuesday at the Putnam County Fairgrounds. To learn more, go to DyeRealEstate.com or call 419-721-3497. Taking a look at what's making agricultural news at OhioAgNet.com, the election of pork producer delegate candidates for the 2027 National Pork Producers Delegate Body will take place at 11 a.m. coming up on Wednesday, August the 19th, in conjunction with the Board of Directors meeting of the Ohio Pork Council. That will take place at Embassy Suites Rockside in Cleveland, and all Ohio pork producers are invited to attend. Now, any producer age 18 or older who resides in Ohio and has paid assessment due may be considered as a delegate candidate and or participate in that election. All eligible producers are encouraged to bring with them a sales receipt proving that hogs were sold in their name and the checkoff deducted. For more information, you can contact the Ohio Pork Council office at 614-882-5887. Now, also online at OhioAgNet.com, an article by Jim Horman, taking a look at the annual question of straw and if farmers should keep straw in the fields to build soil organic matter or if they should have it baled. You can read more about this and the other ag headlines as well as markets and weather online now at OhioAgNet.com. 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Let's check in now with Ty Higgins as he has an update on a cab cam he just did that can also be found online at OhioAgNet.com.
9: Earlier this week, I got a bird's eye view of some corn in Hancock County as I joined Matt Bame to wide drop some nutrients on some mid-season fields. Matt shared with me just how things are looking in that part of the state.
10: It's okay. We've got some good stuff and we've got some bad looking stuff. It's kind of drive a few miles and you see something different. 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So it's all over the board.
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9: 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I'm Ty Higgins reporting.
7: Thanks, Ty. Let's get a check now of your Friday and through the weekend weather forecast. 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
11: We've got hit and miss, a thunderstorm still holding on through the state of Ohio today. I'm Chief Meteorologist Ryan Martin with that Ohio Ag weather update. Long tail moisture probably takes into the overnight to wind down, but by sunrise tomorrow morning, we should be done everywhere. An additional 1/10 to 3/4 inch can fall across the Buckeye State today and tonight. I think we turn out partly sunny for the balance of your Saturday, and Sunday looks beautiful. Temperatures are pleasant. Humidity values not too shabby. We'll start to see both of those ratchet up on Monday, and then we are sunny, hot, and humid through the entirety of next week. I'm now pushing our next chance at moisture back into Sunday the 19th, actually Saturday the overnight into the Sunday the 19th time frame, and then the following week, the week of the 20th, we are hot and humid still, but we see hit and miss, a scattered heat-based thunderstorms, quite a bit of instability through the week of the 20th. Keep that umbrella handy. I do not think we look for long-term drying just yet. The hot dome and lack of precipitation only settling in for next week. I'm meteorologist Ryan Martin.
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14: Joel Panorwood here at the Ohio AgNet. We're in an ongoing series where we're talking about soybeans and their role in animal agriculture. And joining us right now at a facility that many of you know, the Kalmbach facility here just outside of Upper Sandusky, we have Dr. Tanner Weiss. He's a monogastric nutritionist with Kalmbach Nutritional Services. And again, we're here thanks to the good folks of the Ohio Soybean Council, soybean farmers and their checkoff, to discuss a little bit about how soybeans are playing that role in animal ag. So, Dr. Wise, thanks so much for being here.
15: Absolutely.
14: First of all, tell us about yourself. How'd you get here? What do you do?
15: So I'm a primarily poultry nutritionist. Title's monogastric nutritionist. I work a little bit with swine, primarily on our premix business. Grew up on a farm in Indiana, smaller hobby farm, raising some chickens, some pigs, having a big garden. And went to Purdue, got an undergraduate degree in animal sciences, then went on to Auburn, got a degree in poultry nutrition, came back to Purdue and got a degree in monogastric nutrition. Joined Kalmbach about 2 years ago as a monogastric nutritionist. My primary role is working with commercial poultry producers through nutrition and formulation, as well as technical nutrition and services. And that's most of my day to day.
14: There's quite a bit to poultry feeds, and it's a interesting side of the agricultural puzzle where, man, production is so key and it's so tailored by the feed intake.
15: Absolutely.
14: Let's talk about some of those protein sources. Of course, we're here to talk about soybeans, and that plays, I'm sure, a lot into your research.
15: Absolutely. So soybean meal, we could not make the feed we make without soybean meal. It is, across the U.S., but particularly for us, it's our primary source of protein amino acids to diets. Soybean meal is a very well balanced source of protein. It has a very good amino acid matrix, and like I said, it is the primary building block of the protein in most feed we're making. There's obviously other great protein sources out there, and we utilize the majority of them in one way or another. But if you look across all of our feeds, soybean meal is going to be that primary supplier of protein amino acids.
14: When you guys are formulating feeds, bringing that in here, you're talking about soy meal. But also, you know, what are some of those other pieces of the puzzle that you guys are dealing with?
15: So we obviously use an enormous amount of corn and other grain products, distiller's grains. We're pretty blessed to have a good wheat source close and with the market we have up around Erie. And then when it comes to protein, we're talking a lot about crystalline amino acid usage as well. So we're very fortunate to have a big buying footprint, and we have a great ability to use those crystalline amino acids, help us balance those diets. And that's a complement to what we're able to do with corn and soybean and those other ingredients.
14: Yeah. As far as where you guys are getting those ingredients from, you know, do you formulate it and then that's taken care of by the feed mill? How does that part work?
15: Yeah, so we have 23 members of our nutrition staff here at Kalmbach covering pretty much all agricultural species, even down to, we have specialty species. We feed mice and chinchillas. And so that group of individuals is formulating feed. They are taking our available ingredients that are brought in by our great procurement department and analyzed at our lab, so we know what's in those ingredients, taking that and formulating diets to provide the nutrients the individual species of animals need. Those formulas then go to the plants, and the great guys over there actually take that formula and put it on a truck.
14: He's helping soybeans play a pivotal role in animal agriculture, and that's our guest. Dr. Tanner Wise is a Kalmbach Nutritional Services monogastric nutritionist, and that's quite a title, but he's got quite a job here helping poultry make the best use of soybeans that they can. His insights on how to optimize the use of soybeans, courtesy of Ohio soybean farmers, and their checkoff in this interview. I'm Joel Penorwood with the Ohio AgNet. Thank you, Dr. Weiss.
15: Thank you very much. Appreciate it.
7: And thanks, Joel. Well, now let's check in with Joe Everett as he has an update on John Deere Diagnostics.
16: John Deere is committing to giving farmers diagnostic tools to help them and independent service technicians repair equipment. The agreement ends the matter filed by the Federal Trade Commission and five states, which are Arizona, Illinois, Michigan, Minnesota, and Wisconsin, in early 2025. Producers and equipment operators demand flexible and world-class capabilities, enabling the maintenance and repair of their machines, said Denver Caldwell, Vice President of Aftermarket and Customer Support. We are and will continue to deliver on that expectation. According to John Deere, the agreement formalizes the company's commitment to expanding diagnostic and repair tools, as recent settlements and related agreements in this space have emphasized access and transparency for their customers. John Deere says it will continue to invest in tools, technology, and service that gives customers more ways to care for their equipment, whether they choose to do the work themselves or through a repair provider. For the Ohio AgNet, I'm Joe Everett reporting.
7: Thanks, Joe. Stay tuned. We'll be back to take a look at your markets coming up after this.
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7: 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Now, in his role as Vice President, Thomas will focus on strengthening United Producer Livestock's marketing efforts, supporting operational excellence, and advancing the organization's strategic growth initiatives. 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
18: Grain markets Thursday finished mixed. We had corn and beans down. As a matter of fact, beans finished on nearly the low mark of the day, down about 15 cents on August, and the new crop value values. November down about 11. Corn was down 3-7 overall through the day on a Thursday. Bean oil followed the crude oil market down. So those geopolitical risks out there continue to really rock the energy market, and because of that, the veg oil markets as well. Wheat markets were up just a little bit, double digits in Chicago, but we pulled back to about 8-9 higher in Kansas City, 7-8 higher in the Minneapolis spring wheat. There was another announcement of about 336,000 tons of soybeans to China and unknown. And then we are actually seeing position squaring in the marketplace leading up to today's WASD report. I really think the report later today is going to be a snooze fest overall. And it should be, because every change that happens today should have been telegraphed by what we saw last Tuesday. I'm Ryan Martin.
7: Thanks, Ryan. Well, let's take a look now at how your markets closed yesterday. Corn and soybean markets headed lower on Thursday, with traders seemingly unimpressed by the soybean export sales reported in the week ending July 2nd and ahead of today's WASD report, which temporarily shows increased soybean supplies incoming for fall of 2026. And corn futures were caught between bearish influence from profit-taking in European futures. Now, at the close, September corn was down 3.5 cents, and December corn was down 4.25. August soybeans closed down 15.5 cents, while November soybeans were down 10.75. September Kansas City wheat did close the day up 9 cents, while September Chicago wheat was up 12 cents, and September Minneapolis wheat closed the day up 8.25. Turning now to the overnight trade, July corn is currently unchanged at 4.27¾ cents, with December new crop corn up 0.75 cents at 4.52¾. July soybeans also unchanged at 11.79¾, with November new crop beans up 1 cent at 11.82½, and wheat for July unchanged at 6.11¼. December wheat is up 0.75 cents at $6.34¾. In livestock at the close, August live cattle were down $2.37½ at $2.35.25, and July hogs closed down 17.5 cents at $94.32½. 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
20: A quick look now at your 5-day weather forecast here on the Farm Hour, brought to you by C&L Shoes. 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Well, mainly cloudy today, not as warm as what we've seen as of late, but we will have a lot of humidity and a couple of showers and thunderstorms expected as well. Chance of rain today near 100% with a high of 79. 50% chance of a scattered thunderstorm tonight. Otherwise, a humid low of 65. For the area on Saturday, partly sunny and humid. 50% chance of thunderstorms tomorrow and a high of 80, and then sunshine on Sunday, wrap up the weekend with a high of 82. Looking ahead to the start of next week, partly sunny skies on Monday and Tuesday, a high Monday of 84, Tuesday a high of 89. That's your 5-day forecast on a Friday here on the Farm Hour, brought to you by C&L Shoes. 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
23: Good morning. This is Brad Starlin with Starlin Commodity Services and Broman Crop Insurance with the Morning Grain Report. Grain markets were mixed on Thursday, July 9th, as traders continued to position ahead of Friday's USDA supply and demand report. Corn futures were lower again, continuing the pullback from last week's weather-driven rally. The market had gained strength recently on warmer and drier Midwest forecast, but some of that weather premium has started to come back out of the market as traders await the supply and demand numbers. Friday's supply and demand report will be closely watched, especially on corn ending stocks and export demand. U.S. corn export commitments have been running strong, and USDA may need to make another adjustment to its export forecast. Ethanol demands remain part of the support story, even though weekly ethanol production eased slightly from the prior week. Soybeans are also lower on Thursday, and the market is still watching Chinese buying closely after USDA confirmed a large sale of soybeans early in the week. That sale helped support the market, but traders are also being cautious because one purchase does not necessarily mean a full buying program is underway. Soybean market is also looking ahead to the supply and demand report, where traders are expecting updated production supply numbers after USDA increased soybean planted acreage in the June acreage report. Wheat was stronger side of the market on Thursday, with Chicago wheat posting gains. We found support from expectations that the USDA could further reduce U.S. wheat production estimates in the crop report. The closed grain markets on Thursday, July 9th, found September corn futures down 3.5 at 431.5. December corn futures down 4.25 at 452. August soybean futures down 15.5 at 1177. November soybean futures down 10 at 1181. September wheat futures up 12 cents at 619. December wheat futures up a dime at 634. For all your crop insurance, farm insurance, and grain marketing, give Brad Starlin with Starlin Commodity Services and Broman Crop Insurance a call at 330-465-8126. And have a great day.
20: 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I'm Ron Hamilton. 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
24: Good morning. I'm Bob Fetterhoff with A Minute with the Master, and today is a word of prophecy. It's Friday, and the word is Jerusalem. Is it any surprise that Jerusalem grabs world attention? That it grabs the headlines over and over again? After all, Scripture talks about Jerusalem many, many times. Listen to these words of Zechariah. God says, on that day when all the nations of the earth are gathered against her, I'll make Jerusalem an immovable rock for all the nations. You see, God says that as we approach the end of this age, Jerusalem becomes the focal point of world attention so much that the armies of the world gather against her. Oh, my friend, God has a plan for Jerusalem. He will deliver her. He'll accomplish his plan. I'm Bob Fetterhoff with A Minute with the Master from Walk the Bible.
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5: Like the Rainforest Cafe of grocery stores.
6: Worse, it's the Rainforest Cafe if they hadn't had anybody come clean it since the 80s.
5: Oh, no.
6: It was just like the outside was supposed to be landscaped and like super cool.
5: Oh,
6: it was not.
5: Bummer.
6: And then with this, they've got some voice guy going, "Welcome to Jungle Gyms, kids." And I'm like, this is before we even get inside.
5: Oh.
6: I'm looking at my son. He's looking at me. I'm like, well, we're here.
5: Yeah.
6: We may as well go see
5: you
6: what it's all
5: check
6: about.
5: Check it out.
6: There's some thought, I think, behind where things are set up. Doesn't make any sense to me. We walked in the giraffe gate.
5: Okay. What?
6: Jeez.
5: You're so not feeling this.
6: No. And then we always see our American groceries. I'm like, we're here. I didn't come for America.
5: Yeah, yeah, yeah.
6: So we wander around, find ourselves in Italy.
5: That's fun.
6: We had to do a U-turn. There was no exit from Italy.
5: Okay.
6: And so then we turn a corner and we're like, this place goes on till tomorrow. Like, it's just huge.
5: So it's a more chaotic, food-oriented IKEA?
6: That's exactly what I thought. Lost in a maze?
5: Yeah.
6: The first time I went to IKEA, I felt the same way. I'm like, I don't know where to go.
5: The arrows on the floor do not help.
6: No, not at all. And I'm like, I don't know. I don't understand what this is. So in the meantime, we find ourselves in Africa. Okay, that's great. I've been to Africa. That's I'm trying to see if there's anything I recognize. No. Right next to Africa is Mexico. Like, there is no geographical sense to this.
5: Oh, you're just upset that it doesn't fit the world map as well.
6: And the sections are really small. I'm like, this is Africa. They got like 50 countries in Africa. And like, they got one section. Next to it is Mexico, and there's tortillas. And like, that is very stereotypical.
5: I have just been thoroughly disappointed.
6: No, not disappointed. I have been bothered by this. And producer Mike, he is not the coworker that sent me. I will just say this. I'm not going to put on blast John, who sent me.
5: You said it.
6: Who sent me to this place. Producer Mike, you were excited that I was going.
8: Yeah.
6: What did you want me to see? Because I didn't see it.
8: Did you see the bathrooms?
6: No! I didn't see the bathrooms. Well, I didn't need to go, and I wouldn't have known what they were anyway, and I would have, been afraid that it were from some foreign country.
5: What's up with the bathroom?
8: Did you see the porta potties along the wall?
6: I'm not shocked that that's what they would use. Well,
5: were they just for sale, or are they actually?
6: For sale.
5: I'm confused.
6: Oh no!
5: You're supposed to use the porta potty in a grocery store?
8: Yeah. Well, actually, if you open it, it's like a full size bathroom in there.
5: Oh.
8: It's like a portal to it.
5: Well, that's fun and alarming all at once.
6: I know you like roller coasters. That's a ride I don't want. This whole thing. I looked at my son after we had finally gotten lost, because we were literally lost inside in some extravaganza.
5: Yeah.
6: I looked at him. He looked at me, and I said, "You want to get out of here?" He said, "Yes, please."
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0: Amen.
1: I'm Josh. She's Hannah. This is the River Morning Show. Good morning.
2: You love them so much. But sometimes you have to use threats. I want to know why this is such a guy thing.
1: Oh, okay. I didn't know if you were going kids, nieces, nephews, you're going spouse.
2: Such a guy thing.
1: Dudes.
2: The other day, my husband Chris and I were running some errands together. We started at Home Depot. Chris is building a new fire pit patio in our backyard and needed some supplies.
1: A manly thing.
2: He is, yeah. I mean, he is Mr. Home Construction Guy Extraordinaire.
1: Awesome.
2: So we start walking around, and I'm looking at him, and he's limping a little bit.
1: Mm-hmm.
2: And it turns out that the day before, he had injured his hip in some way. We think it was maybe running with Bear, our dog.
1: Okay.
2: But as we start walking around the store, it just keeps getting worse, and he's grunting, and he's like leaning to one side, and he just keeps saying, my hip.
1: He's walking around Lowe's or whatever, being like,
2: he just keeps grunting. So when we get to our next stop at Meijer, I say, why don't you just stay in the truck? Nope, he wants to come inside.
1: Well, right, because he's going to do this thing with his wife in the store.
2: Sure,
1: he's going to go with her, yeah.
2: So we start pushing the cart around, and he's leaning on it, and he keeps, grunt, my hip, grunt. So I say, go sit on the benches or go to the car.
1: You're sending him go to the bench.
2: Because he's in pain. He's in pain and he's possibly making it worse.
1: He is
2: right?
1: Manning up. He is walking with his wife through the store. Yes.
2: And but apparently he's lining up with you because he says, no, I'm fine. So we keep going.
1: Mm-hmm.
2: We finally make it to the grocery side of the store. Grunt. my hip. I look at this man and I have to resort to a threat. Christopher, if you don't go sit in the car, I am going to give you a different algae. I had to. This man finally relents and hobbles his way to the car. But why does it take so long to get there?
1: Okay. I'm going to give you a different... That could go any kind of direction at all. But
2: just, if you were injured, go sit down. It's okay. Why do you have to be so stubborn?
1: Because it's not okay. It is born into us. You will overcome and you will not go to the doctor either, by the way.
3: Time now for your River News report, where locally, helping hands are everywhere in Rittman. Following the tragic shooting Sunday night that claimed the lives of a mother, her daughter, and a Rittman police sergeant, there's a fast-growing food truck rally happening next week that will benefit the families of the victims. So far, at least 15 food trucks from all over the region have agreed to be part of the food truck rally, which will take place on Monday from 11 a.m. to 6 p.m. at Rittman's Fritz Memorial Park. In addition to all of the food trucks, the event will also feature free drinks, bounce houses, a prayer tent, mental health services, and much more. Organizers say the entire community is welcome to attend. All proceeds, again, will benefit the family of fallen officer Sergeant Scott Reese and the family of Christine and McKinley McWilliams. And funeral services for Rittman Police Sergeant Scott Reese will be held this afternoon at Northside Christian Church in Wadsworth, beginning at 1 o'clock. The public invited to attend. A procession will follow today's funeral to Rittman Cemetery, where Reese will be laid to rest. And finally, the Wayne County Health Department will host a pop-up food pantry Tuesday. It'll take place from 11 to 1 in Worcester. I'm Ron Hamilton for 104.5 The River.
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9: Be careful as you're heading out and about for today into tonight, too. Rounds of showers and thunderstorms rolling through, and some of these may produce heavy rain. Today's high 85.
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0: felt like back when I lived with my parents, I had everything I needed for every situation.
1: Of course.
0: I'd be like, Mom, this happened to me. This injury or this sickness is going on. What should I do? And she'd have the perfect remedy for it every time.
1: Well, and still as an adult, you have that connection because the last time you had to go to the doctor, you called your mom first.
0: Yeah.
1: If you had to call your mom for whatever this is, we're going to have a problem.
2: It's baby steps into adulthood.
1: Emphasis on baby.
2: But what's the new thing?
0: This time I tried to fix the problem myself.
1: Okay, good.
0: So I'm taking steps forward. Yes, those baby steps.
1: Excellent.
0: So I got a hornet sting. The other day,
2: I
0: had one crawl into my shoe. I slipped it right on.
2: And
1: yikes. Ouch.
2: Nightmare.
0: So I got home after that and I was like, okay, I'm going to be responsible. I'm going to ice it. I'm going to elevate it. And I look all over for an ice pack. I look in my freezer. There's no ice pack there.
1: Do you have ice packs and they were missing, or you didn't know you didn't have ice packs?
0: I didn't have ice packs.
2: Okay. Yeah. Mm-hmm. One thing to restock at Walmart. Yep.
0: Mm-hmm. Yeah. And so what I ended up doing was I ended up elevating the foot on a giant stuffed animal that I had.
1: Okay.
0: And I used a bag of frozen French fries as an ice pack.
1: Yeah, dude. Oh, yes. That's absolutely the greatest.
2: Frozen veggies, frozen anything is always a great go-to. I'm just loving that it's on a stuffed animal.
1: Whatever. Like, you do what you gotta do. I'm proud of you for this, because even as adults married with children, my wife and I, we have given our son like the California blend. Like, here, just put this on it. Here is a bag of peas, frozen. Use this. You're doing it, man.
2: Be a frozen pork chop.
1: Yeah. It's fine. Nice job.
0: That was not the reaction I was expecting.
1: Okay.
0: I'll be completely honest, but I'm glad to know I got the approval of you two. So let's go. I'm becoming an adult. But it did actually work really well.
1: Okay.
0: And I also just discovered that it's another great way potatoes can be used.
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4: Time now for your local Sports Ohio report, where the Guardians beat Minnesota on Thursday afternoon by a final of 5-2 behind Gavin Williams, who went 7 innings and struck out 11 to pick up his 10th win of the year. The win keeps the Indians tied with the White Sox for first in the AL Central. Guardians are in Miami this weekend to take on the Marlins. Elsewhere, France beat Morocco 2-0 in the World Cup quarterfinals on Thursday. Kylian Mbappe's goal in the 60th minute was the 20th of his World Cup career and came in his 20th match at the tournament, moving him one behind Argentina captain Lionel Messi. France will face either Spain or Belgium in the semifinals in Dallas on Tuesday. And finally, Kawhi Leonard's trade to the Raptors is on hold. NBA investigating whether or not the Clippers circumvented salary cap rules. I'm Ron Hamilton for 104.5 The River.
5: Your pet is more than just a pet. 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

0: We're Josh and Hannah. This is the River Morning Show. When you woke up this morning and things felt a little different, there's a good reason for that.
1: Ladies and gentlemen, the weekend.
2: Because you did it. You made it to the glorious weekend. And now it's time to just relax and have some fun. Today in the World Cup, Spain takes on Belgium at 3 p.m. Rooting for Belgium to help make the U.S. look a little better.
0: Yes, please.
2: Gotta do it. Tomorrow, Norway and England face off at 5, and Argentina and Switzerland battle it out at 9 p.m. France was the first to secure a spot in the semifinals as they took down Morocco yesterday.
0: Can neither confirm nor deny that reporters afterwards caught all the guys going, ha-ha.
2: Yeah, sure.
0: Takes that, ha-ha. Yes.
2: If you are a big reader, if you love books, this weekend is basically your Super Bowl. The Free Columbus Book Festival is happening Saturday and Sunday at Main Library and Topiary Park, where you can meet more than 200 local and national authors. There's going to be some panel discussions, book signings, tons of books. I've been before, and they're affordable and a ton of fun. Why are you laughing?
0: Because you said you've been. I've been like, I've wanted to ask, have you done this?
2: Oh, yeah. And there's this giant tent that has, like, these massive discount books, and none of it's organized. You have to, like, go in and fight for elbow room.
0: I don't read books. I like that.
2: Oh, is it that? That's honestly my favorite frame of part. I just like to go try to beat other people to the good books.
0: You just gotta try to go beat other people?
2: To the good books.
0: To the books. You mentioned elbows.
2: I've seen your elbows. I'm elbowing.
0: They're very pointy.
2: And it's mostly because you gotta have some personal space, or else there's people right on top of you. But it's a ton of fun, and there's a lot of really good food vendors that show up for that. That is Saturday and Sunday this weekend. If you weren't done watching the U.S. play soccer, you can get even more local. The Columbus Crew welcomes the English club Burnley FC for an international friendly game.
0: How fun!
2: That's going to be in Columbus at Scott Miracle-Gro Field. That's Sunday at 4 p.m.
0: This weekend.
2: This weekend.
0: This Sunday. 4 p.m.
2: 4 p.m.
0: Okay.
2: So I don't think there are any World Cup games.
0: No.
2: But this way you can see some local guys, some U.S. players still doing their thing.
0: Yay, soccer balls.
2: I know. If you're still looking for what to get involved in this weekend, don't worry, got you covered.
0: No.
2: No, we don't.
0: You just did that.
2: I just did it.
0: You just did that part.
2: You did
0: part.
2: This backwards.
0: Yeah, you did.
2: I did.
0: I've been just going with it. Normally, Hannah and I get to share about what's happening in our lives during the weekend.
2: I'm going to go back to bed.
0: And Hannah just blew right past it.
2: I did. I just went into what's happening for you this weekend.
0: So hopefully you have a fun weekend planned. And if not, go back in time and start listening to this conversation.
2: I'm going to go to bed.
0: Three minutes ago. I'll talk to you later.
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5: 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I'm Dusty Sonnenberg reporting. Under cloudy skies, we've got 70 degrees on the barn thermometer. We had some hit-and-miss sprinkles that moved through the area last night, but locally it looks like it should be dry for the next week. Well, let's take a look at how the markets closed yesterday at the Chicago Board of Trade. September corn was down 3.5 cents, and December corn was down 4.25. August soybeans closed the day down 15.5 cents, while November beans were down 10.75. September Kansas City wheat did close the day up 9 cents, while September Chicago wheat was up 12, and September Minneapolis wheat ended the day 8.25 cent higher. In livestock, August live cattle closed down $2.37.5, and July lean hogs were down 17.5. This is the Ohio AgNet.
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13: Be careful as you're heading out and about for today into tonight, too. Rounds of showers and thunderstorms rolling through, and some of these may produce heavy rain. Today's high 85.
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0: 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You're the best. 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
1: And it's a river sing-along. Woo! Singing some of the hits you know and love with a twist. Some of the words are missing and you are needed to fill them in. When you do, you can win a pair of one-day passes to the Alive Festival.
0: Which is next week,
1: yeah,
0: by the way.
1: Less than a week away.
0: Thursday, Friday, Saturday.
1: Yes, and each winner will be entered in to win the grand prize, which is a four-pack of passes to Alive, and a meet-and-greet with Josiah Queen.
0: Those were available for purchase for about 16 seconds before they sold out. So you can't buy this experience. You can only win it here. And Josiah Queen is the Friday show of next week's Alive Festival.
1: And you just have to finish the lyrics to a river song.
0: So get ready to call 800-609-1049. All this week, Hannah and I have been giving an example. She's done two, I've done two. So today, paper, rock, scissors to see who has to do it.
1: Rock, paper, scissors.
0: You go on shoot.
1: Okay. Right.
0: Rock, paper, scissors, shoot. All right, we both had scissors. Rock, paper, scissors, shoot. We both had paper. Rock, paper, scissors, shoot. This is fun.
1: This isn't supposed to go this way. We both had rock. Okay.
0: Rock, paper, scissors, shoot. Okay, she cut my paper in half, so I have to do it. When this song stops, I'll keep going. Here we go.
1: Do it again.
0: It's who I am. I'm a child of the one church.
1: The one church?
0: One true God.
1: It's who I am.
0: Most High God.
1: Most High God.
0: Okay, so if you had been me, you would have been shown the door. You gotta get it right.
1: Finish the lyrics to this river song. Don't worry, it's much easier than what Josh just went through.
0: And it's a Josiah Queen song, and it's a huge one, so get ready.
1: You're gonna know it. It's a river sing-along. You just have to finish the lyrics and get your win one-day passes to the Alive Festival. Call 800-609-1049.
2: 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We're locally. Helping hands are everywhere in Rittman. Following the tragic shooting Sunday night that claimed the lives of a mother, her daughter, and a Rittman police sergeant. There's a fast-growing food truck rally happening next week that will benefit the families of the victims. So far, at least 15 food trucks from all over the region have agreed to be part of the food truck rally, which will take place on Monday from 11 a.m. to 6 p.m. at Rittman's Fritz Memorial Park. In addition to all of the food trucks, the event will also feature free drinks, bounce houses, a prayer tent, mental health services, and much more. Organizers say the entire community is welcome to attend. All proceeds, again, will benefit the family of fallen officer Sergeant Scott Reese and the family of Christine and McKinley McWilliams. And funeral services for Rittman Police Sergeant Scott Reese will be held this afternoon at Northside Christian Church in Wadsworth, beginning at 1 o'clock. The public invited to attend. A procession will follow today's funeral to Rittman Cemetery, where Reese will be laid to rest. And finally, the Wayne County Health Department will host a pop-up food pantry Tuesday. It'll take place from 11 to 1 in Worcester. I'm Ron Hamilton for 104.5 The River.
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8: Be careful as you're heading out and about for today into tonight, too. Rounds of showers and thunderstorms rolling through, and some of these may produce heavy rain. Today's high 85.
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0: Central. Guardians are in Miami this weekend to take on the Marlins. Elsewhere, France beat Morocco 2-0 in the World Cup quarterfinals on Thursday. Kylian Mbappe's goal in the 60th minute was the 20th of his World Cup career and came in his 20th match at the tournament, moving him one behind Argentina captain Lionel Messi. France will face either Spain or Belgium in the semifinals in Dallas on Tuesday. And finally, Kawhi Leonard's trade to the Raptors is on hold. NBA investigating whether or not the Clippers circumvented salary cap rules. I'm Ron Hamilton for 104.5 The River.
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1: News you can use this morning. 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
0: Sounds kind of awesome.
1: I usually avoid Mountain Dew. Uh-huh. Drank too much in sixth grade and it was a bad thing.
0: It's still affecting you today.
1: But pregnancy belly is that sounds pretty good. May have to do it.
0: You have to have pregnancy belly for that to sound?
1: No. Look at myself. Just saying it's somehow overcoming my sixth grade trauma.
0: Apparently my baby is due in 15 days.
1: Not what I meant. As of this month, the U.S.'s most popular dog names have been updated and announced. The top 10 being, ready for this?
0: Okay.
1: Lola, Charlie, Lucy, Buddy, and Milo.
0: Okay.
1: And then in fifth place is Daisy. Number four is Coco. Number three is Max. Number two is Luna. And number one, the U.S. dog name that is top of the top, is Bella.
0: Oh.
1: Josh, Ollie is on the list.
0: Oh, where is he at?
1: He's number 54.
0: Okay, because I don't know any dogs with those top 10 names.
1: Really? None. I know a handful.
0: No.
1: But Bear has got him beat. Lots of bears out there.
0: Uh-huh.
1: He just missed the top 10 list. He's number 11.
0: Wow.
1: Which I would rather be 100. I don't want to be on the top 100 list. Joe's dog from the Midday Show is Zoe. She's at number 30. The only River DJ dog name not on the list, Haley with her pup Trout. It's one of a kind.
0: You know what? If there was a top fish name, your name, your fish, your cat, fish.
1: That just confused your brain.
0: Would not be on there
1: fish
0: either.
1: Fish is not on the cat name
0: list. No.
1: That was the
0: unique
1: one.
0: You guys, would you start naming them completely other species? You got a good shot.
1: It's very confusing, though. If you have ever wanted a behind-the-scenes look at Ohio Stadium, here's your chance. From July 22nd through the 31st, you can take a special tour of the Shoe that gives you access to spots most people never get to see, like the press box, the Buckeyes locker room,
0: Wow. Even
1: the field itself. You'll get to stand on the national championship turf before it's replaced, and each guest gets a piece of the turf to take home.
0: Oh, wow!
1: While supplies last. So definitely make sure, if you're interested in that, that you sign up early. Tickets are going for around about $100.
0: Okay.
1: So
0: that's
1: not
0: an experience.
1: Cheap, but not, the worst of the worst.
0: Yeah, wow.
1: But it's your chance to take a bucket list item off the list.
0: And take a piece of history home.
1: Absolutely.
0: Also.
1: And it just means Buckeye season is right around the corner.
0: Let's go!
1: O-H-I-O!
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12: Careful as you're heading out and about for today into tonight, too. Rounds of showers and thunderstorms rolling through, and some of these may produce heavy rain. Today's high 85.
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1: Nesting is in full swing.
0: Now, birds do that in the spring.
1: I know. It's my turn. With less than a month until the baby's due date, I am truly terrified to leave the house if there's like an ounce of clutter laying around.
0: Oh, wow.
1: Or if we get like a new piece of baby clothes, if it hasn't been washed properly, I have to go.
0: This is a new version of Hannah where laundry is getting done.
1: I am normally like a clutter troll. Right. So this is wild that I'm like, the laundry must be done. The house must be clean.
0: Thank you for saying clutter troll. Yes, thank you so much.
1: I
2: have a question before you can cross the bridge.
0: That's Hannah. It's
1: truly. Like, my house is clean, but there's stuff. Like, there's always stuff around. But time is running out, and I think that my soul is just feeling it. So while baby is due August 5th, mm-hmm. I'm going on maternity leave at the end of the month. And for all you and I know, baby could come in 3 days or 3 weeks.
0: Right.
1: So it just feels like I have to be prepared at all times. And thus, like, the nesting and the chaos. And knowing that time is coming, thought it would be so fun to have you join in the final countdown by making your baby predictions. And if you've ever been to a baby shower, you know what this is. If not, you have your chance to guess the arrival date, the arrival time, the birth weight and length.
0: Mm-hmm.
1: And whoever gets the closest will win a gift card to the River Fan Store.
0: You're missing one of the things you could guess, though.
1: What?
0: What comes out first? Head. Foot.
1: No, it better not be the foot.
0: Breach.
1: Oh, no.
0: I don't wish these things on you, but I'm just thinking more stuff to guess. More competition.
1: Well, that's not a part of the little game, but if you want to add your own little flavor to it, I guess you could just text it to 800-609-1049.
0: Would you see all these body parts? Thumb. No, what? No. What is this? What in the world?
1: To play and not answer those questions.
0: Sorry.
1: But the more normal ones. Just text the word baby to 800-609-1049.
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9: Weather. Be careful as you're heading out and about for today into tonight, too. Rounds of showers and thunderstorms rolling through, and some of these may produce heavy rain. Today's high 85.
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0: 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So this whole thing's gonna work out great. It's a natural fit for the next featured artist for Ohio's own to come in this morning.
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0: 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You gotta hang on. All right, 8:32. 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
1: This is the River Morning Show. We're Josh and Hannah.
2: And here's a happy heart story for you. And stick with it. It's going to sound chaotic, but okay. The happy is there.
1: Thanks for the heads up.
2: I just want to let you know.
1: Sometimes I wonder.
2: Yes. There's an 82-year-old woman named Joan. She fell into her bathtub and got trapped there.
1: Oh,
2: see, I didn't want to start with that. And you'd be like, how is this a happy heart story?
1: Thank you.
2: She injured her back so she couldn't climb out, and her phone was outside the bathroom.
1: Oh, no.
2: So for 9 days, she was completely alone. I know, but I promise it's going to get there.
1: Do you see the look on my face right now?
2: I see it. You're concerned. Here's what's amazing. Joan never gave up. She said she spent each and every day praying, talking to God, and asking him, Lord, show me how to get out of here.
1: Uh-huh.
2: At one point, she did figure out how she could use her foot to turn on the faucet and splash water toward her face.
1: Yeah,
2: make sure that she was staying hydrated.
1: Right.
2: And she said when the pain became overwhelming, she would just cry out, Lord, help me.
1: Oh, my goodness.
2: Then, after several unanswered phone calls, her brother felt like something wasn't right.
1: Uh-huh.
2: He asked for a wellness check. And deputies found Joan, and she was rushed to the hospital. Today, she's recovering, and she's doing great.
1: Oh,
2: and she said
1: God.
2: This. Her faith is stronger than ever. And when asked how she made it through, Joan just said, there's nothing my God can't do. And that's a happy heart story for you.
3: Time now for your River Business Report, where Facebook and Instagram's parent company, Meta, said this week it'll invest more than $13 billion Canadian dollars to build its first artificial intelligence data center in Canada. It'll be located in Alberta and be the company's largest outside the U.S. John Deere owners should soon feel free to fix their own machines. The Federal Trade Commission and several state attorneys general have secured a right to repair settlement with a farming equipment company. It's the second right to repair settlement this year following a $99 million class action settlement in April. And Australia has agreed to sell uranium to India for peaceful purposes. The deal was announced by the country's two prime ministers this week after a meeting in Melbourne. The agreement aims to establish uranium exports to India, which had stalled since 2014. I'm Ron Hamilton for 104.5 The River.
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4: The River Weather.
5: Low pressure system moving its way through in rounds of showers and thunderstorms here for the rest of today and into tonight. Locally heavier rainfall returning. Today's high from the low to mid 80s, the overnight low 65. Still a few thunderstorms coming our way tomorrow, the high back to the low 80s, and then drier weather Sunday, mostly sunny, the high 85. I'm meteorologist Jennifer Naramore.
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0: We're Josh and Hannah. This is the River Morning Show. When you woke up this morning and things felt a little different, there's a good reason for that.
1: Ladies and gentlemen, the weekend.
2: Because you did it. You made it to the glorious weekend. And now it's time to just relax and have some fun. Today in the World Cup, Spain takes on Belgium at 3 p.m. Rooting for Belgium to help make the U.S. look a little better.
0: Yes, please.
2: Gotta do it. Tomorrow, Norway and England face off at 5, and Argentina and Switzerland battle it out at 9 p.m. France was the first to secure a spot in the semifinals as they took down Morocco yesterday.
0: Can neither confirm nor deny that reporters afterwards caught all the guys going, ha ha.
2: Yeah, sure.
0: Take that, ha ha. Yes.
2: If you are a big reader, if you love books, this weekend is basically your Super Bowl. The Free Columbus Book Festival is happening Saturday and Sunday at Main Library and Topiary Park, where you can meet more than 200 local and national authors. There's going to be some panel discussions, book signings, tons of books. I've been before, and they're affordable and a ton of fun. Why are you laughing?
0: Because you said you've been. I've been like, I've wanted to ask, have you done this?
2: Oh, yeah. And there's this giant tent that has like these massive discount books, and none of it's organized. You have to like go in and fight for elbow room.
0: I don't read books. I like that.
2: Oh, is it that? That's honestly my favorite frame of part. I just like to go try to beat other people to the good books.
0: You just gotta try to go beat other people?
2: To the good books.
0: To the books. You mentioned elbows.
2: I've seen your elbows. Some elbowing.
0: They're very pointy.
2: And it's mostly because you gotta have some personal space, or else there's people right on top of you. But it's a ton of fun, and there's a lot of really good food vendors that show up for that. That is Saturday and Sunday this weekend. If you weren't done watching the U.S. play soccer, you can get even more local. The Columbus Crew welcomes the English club Burnley FC for an international friendly game.
0: How fun!
2: That's going to be in Columbus at Scott Miracle-Gro Field. That's Sunday at 4 p.m.
0: This weekend.
2: This weekend.
0: This Sunday. 4 p.m.
2: 4 p.m.
0: Okay.
2: So I don't think there are any World Cup games.
0: No.
2: But this way you can see some local guys, some U.S. players still doing their thing.
0: Yay, soccer balls.
2: I know.
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8: It was early 2020. COVID-19 was spreading across the globe, and Ohio's Health Department Director, Amy Acton, says she was Googling the word pandemic.
9: Even though I'm a global health physician, I was Googling the word pandemic because I couldn't understand.
8: Some doctor, COVID czar Amy Acton, Googled instead of governing. 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Acton's lockdowns forced local businesses to shut down, never to open again. 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Now she wants a promotion. Will Amy Acton Google how to be governor? Or will she just quit again? 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
1: That's some good news right there. The Afters, God, never giving up on us, no matter what we've been through, no matter where we've been. He still loves and cares about us. So maybe you have good news. 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We're on Facebook, River Middays with Joe. Alicia, thanks for calling in. 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
3: 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Proven number one for the toughest corn diseases with long-lasting residual when you need to be confident your fungicide will perform. I'm Dusty Sonnenberg reporting. Taking a look at your agricultural headlines, today the USDA at noon will release their latest World Agricultural Supply and Demand Estimates Report, otherwise known as the WASDE, and it should add some context to the acreage and stocks data, which was released back on June 30th. Now for corn, looking ahead to the new crop 26-27 year, it's unlikely USDA will adjust their yield forecast of 183 bushels per the acre. In soybeans, given the time of year, changes to the world soybean balance sheet should be minimal. And in wheat for the current 26-27 marketing year, the USDA forecast only 32.06 million acres of wheat will be harvested in the U.S. this year. This is the Ohio AgNet.
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pray. And when it led me to the cross, only then I understood that even in the ruthless pain,

0: Central Ohio native sesh leader on uplifting and encouraging the river. I'm Joe. Thinking about the good news that might have happened this week. Doesn't have to be super big. It could be something small. It could be like, you know what? I had a really good conversation today with a family member that's been hurting, or I had a good lunch with a friend, or it could be something huge. Like, you know, you saw healing this week that you weren't expecting. You can join the show 800-609-1049. 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Mary, thanks for calling in. What's the good news that you want to share?
1: Our family just went through a major storm in our lives, and God used the situation to bring us all closer to Him and brought our loved one, my nephew, back from a 10-day coma. But he's changing his life. He's going into rehab, and it brought my brother and his wife to their knees in prayer. And I just thank God for that. God is going to work for the better good, and so we just give God the glory.
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0: somebody you argue with quite like your sibling, right? I'm Joe. It's uplifting and encouraging. The river and the things that you argue about, sometimes they're super serious. Other times, it's like the dumbest things on earth. So my brother and I, we're really close. Like, we've been close my whole life, but we're brothers. You know, we argue quite a bit. And we got into a little argument over the phone fairly recently. And I realized during the course of the argument that I started kind of losing it. So I jumped to something that I've been doing for years. I said, you know what, Matt? I was a Little League All-Star in 2001, and you weren't. And that was my mic drop moment there, where I knew, all right, I was losing the argument, but I won. I ended up coming back and winning that war. The river.
1: 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Proven number one for the toughest corn diseases with long-lasting residual when you need to be confident your fungicide will perform. I'm Dusty Sonnenberg reporting. Driving the markets today, the USDA at noon will release their latest World Agricultural Supply and Demand Estimates report, otherwise known as the WASDE, hopefully adding context to the acreage and stocks data that was released back on June the 30th. Let's take a look at what those market numbers are doing in Chicago just ahead of the report release. July corn is trading up 4.5 cents at $4.32¼. December new crop corn up 4¾ at $4.56½. July soybeans 4¾ higher at $11.84¼. With November new crop beans up 6¾ at $11.88¼. And wheat for July currently 18¾ higher, $6.30. 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

0: Joe. You know, it's so tough watching your pets get older, knowing that they're not going to be here forever. I'm struggling with that with my dog right now. My dog Zoe is, she's getting up there. She's getting older, and she's a little slower than she was before. And there's a little part of me that's like, you know, she's fixed, and I wish that I didn't do that because I wanted her to have puppies. And, you know, when I have to say goodbye to her, I'll still have something of her for more years to come. So I was curious to see how Zoe, my dog, was going to do how she would be as a mother. So I gave her a toy that looked exactly like her, handed it to her. She grabbed the toy by the neck and ripped it apart in minutes. And after I saw that, I was like, you know what? I'm actually glad you're fixed. We avoided a huge problem with that.
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0: Uplifting and Encouraging the River. I'm Joe, where we are digging into life's everyday mysteries, figuring out the rules for the gray areas of life. Like today, we're wondering, what are the rules for washing new clothes before wearing them? Because nobody told me as a kid. I just thought new meant clean. Now people are out here saying that there's factory dust, there's dye chemicals. Like my t-shirt came out of a science lab or something. So what are the rules? Do you wash your clothes first before wearing them, or do you live dangerously? 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
3: Hi, Joe. 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I never have been, just because I think I was raised that way. But when it comes to sheets, I always wash them before we use them. So new clothes is okay, but sheets, for some reason for me, I just like to have them washed, probably because I like the smell of new sheets. That's just me.
0: All right. 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
4: Time now for your River News Report, where locally, helping hands are everywhere in Rittman. Following the tragic shooting Sunday night that claimed the lives of a mother and daughter and a Rittman police sergeant, there's a fast-growing food truck rally that's happening next week, which will benefit the families of the victims. So far, at least 15 food trucks from all over the region have agreed to be a part of the food truck rally, which will take place on Monday from 11 a.m. to 6 p.m. at Rittman's Fritz Memorial Park. In addition to all of the food trucks, the event will also feature free drinks, bounce houses, a prayer tent, mental health services, and much more. Organizers say the entire community is welcome to attend. All proceeds will benefit the family of fallen officer Scott Reese and the family of Christine and McKinley McWilliams. Elsewhere, the Wayne County Health Department will host a pop-up food pantry on Tuesday from 11 to 1 in Worcester. The event will take place in the Health Department's parking lot on West South Street. Organizers say the pantry will follow a market-style setup, allowing participants to select items with staff available to help anyone with mobility challenges. Last month's pantry provided food for more than 100 area families. I'm Ron Hamilton for 104.5 The River.
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12: Low pressure system moving its way through in rounds of showers and thunderstorms here for the rest of today and into tonight. Locally heavier rainfall returning. Today's high from the low to mid-80s, the overnight low 65. Still a few thunderstorms coming our way tomorrow, the high back to the low 80s. And then drier weather Sunday, mostly sunny, the high 85. I'm meteorologist Jennifer.

0: author.
1: Uplifting and encouraging the river, I'm Joe, where we are digging into life's everyday mysteries, figuring out the rules for the gray areas of life. Like today, we're wondering, what are the rules for washing new clothes before wearing them? Because nobody told me as a kid, I just thought new meant clean. Now people are out here saying that there's factory dust, there's dye chemicals. Like my t-shirt came out of a science lab or something. So what are the rules? Do you wash your clothes first before wearing them, or do you live dangerously? 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
4: 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So new clothes is okay, but sheets, for some reason for me, I just like to have them washed, probably because I like the smell of new sheets. That's just me.
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6: 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I'm Dusty Sonnenberg reporting. Wonder bright sunshine, we have 80 degrees out in the barn thermometer. Let's turn our attention now to Chicago and the market numbers coming out just ahead of today's USDA WASDE report release. We find July corn trading 4.5 cents higher at $4.32¼. December new crop corn is up a nickel at $4.57. July soybeans are trading 4¾ cents higher at $11.84½, with November new crop beans 6½ cents higher at $11.88, and wheat for July currently 18¾ cents higher, trading at $6.30. In livestock, August live cattle trading down $1.90 at $233.35. August lean hogs are up 30 cents at $98.45. 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

0: hoisting the flag of encouragement. It's the river. I'm Joe, and today I'm joined by the daring Pirate Pete. It's time for Passages with Pirates.
1: Come together, me mates, as we unearth the wisdom found in Ephesians 2, 8 through 9. Aye, ye be saved by the grace of God, brought about by ye faith. It not be of your own making, it be a righteous gift of the Almighty. Not own works, lest any scallywag should be boasting of it. 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So give thanks to the old captain of our souls who's done the heavy lifting, and let no man boast, lest he be tossed overboard into the sea of pride.
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13: The River Weather.
14: Low pressure system moving its way through in rounds of showers and thunderstorms here for the rest of today and into tonight. Locally heavier rainfall returning. Today's high from the low to mid 80s, the overnight low 65. Still a few thunderstorms coming our way tomorrow, the high back to the low 80s, and then drier weather Sunday, mostly sunny, the high 85. I'm meteorologist Jennifer Naramore.
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0: Okay, maybe there's that thing that you have that you're, it's kind of a dream that you want to do, but you'll probably never get around to doing it. But it's a dream of yours. You would do it if you could. I'm Joe. It's Uplifting and Encouraging the River. And I have one of those dreams. I've actually recently been really thinking about going back to college, going back to grad school. And I wish I could say that it was the motivation for it was to further my career. But if I'm being completely honest, that's not the case. The reason is I realized that I still have two more years of NCAA athletic eligibility left. And there's just something about it that would be like, I'm in my 30s now. There's something about it that would be so cool to be like the only person born in the 1980s to still play college ball.
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0: 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I'm Joe, putting the bow on yet another week. 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Or you can share good news on Facebook, River Middays with Joe. Christina, what's that good news for you?
1: I was just wanting to tell about a really awesome thing that happened in my son's life.
0: Sure, what is it?
1: His name's Andrew, and he is 13 years old. And he has had a congenital heart defect since he was a baby. We found out he had a heart murmur when he was born. But then when he was 18 months old, he had a fever, and we found out that it was a bicuspid aortic valve stenosis, which means that his aortic valve only had two leaflets. He's been going to the doctor all this time. It would have been open heart surgery if he had to have it. We went to the doctor a couple weeks ago and found out that there are now three leaflets in his heart. There is no longer two. And I just have to shout it from the rooftop because it is a miracle. And I just am thanking God for the healing of him. And I know that God's going to do great things in Andrew's life.
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0: So glad you're here this afternoon. I'm Haley. This is The River. 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
13: The River Weather.
14: Low pressure system moving its way through in rounds of showers and thunderstorms here for the rest of today and into tonight. Locally heavier rainfall returning. Today's high from the low to mid 80s, the overnight low 65. Still a few thunderstorms coming our way tomorrow, the high back to the low 80s, and then drier weather Sunday, mostly sunny, the high 85. I'm meteorologist Jennifer Naramore.
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0: There are certain things we all treat as daily non-negotiables. At least I hope you're treating this that way. I'm Haley on the river, and I'm thinking of something like brushing your teeth. You know, you gotta brush your teeth every day. It's part of taking care of your teeth. There's no like, I'm too tired to brush my teeth. I just don't feel like brushing my teeth today. I'm too busy to brush my teeth. No, you just do it. But when it comes to exercise, I am more than happy to let those excuses fly. Oh, I just don't feel like it today. I don't feel motivated. I'm too tired. I'm too busy. Fill in the blank, right? Exercising, staying active. It's like always one of those things that I find myself wishing I was more consistent with than I am. But I'm finding that this mindset of trying to treat exercise like brushing your teeth, it's kind of helping motivate me. Just reframing exercise and movement as something that I have to do every day. Not that it has to be this intense, long workout every time. Some days maybe it's 10 minutes. Some days maybe it's a walk around the block. But that it has to become as second nature as something like brushing your teeth, because it is part of taking care of yourself.
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12: 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I'm Haley, and I'll be there Saturday the 18th. Would love to say hey to you. 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

0: Tonight is Find Your Own Food Night. I'm Haley on the river, and that is the declaration that has to be made in my home every once in a while. Tonight is Find Your Own Food Night. It's our way of saying nobody has the energy to cook, nobody has a plan, so everybody's on their own. Now, maybe that means that you're gonna hit up a drive-thru. Maybe it means you are like a little raccoon digging through the fridge and pantry to piece together the most random meal you've ever eaten. For me, Find Your Own Food Night usually results in me having what the internet calls girl dinner, like a little snack plate charcuterie kind of situation, like some turkey slices, crackers, maybe some fruit, veggies, maybe a few pickles if I'm feeling fancy. It's less of a meal and more of a prolonged grazing of the kitchen. For my husband, his fallback is a delicacy that he calls a pepperoni sandwich, which is literally a few slices of pepperoni between two slices of bread. But you know, it's fine because it's every man for themselves and everyone is happy with their own choices.
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17: Showers and thunderstorms for the overnight hours will be in the mid-60s, and then a mix of sun and clouds on Saturday. Still a chance of a shower or thunderstorm. We will get a little bit of sunshine, though, and mid-80s on the high. About 60 and a few clouds on Saturday night, and then mid-80s and a lot of sunshine Sunday. I'm meteorologist Steve Hamilton.
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1: This is The River, and I'm Haley, helping you look on the bright side by reminding you that there are still good people and good things happening in the world. And sometimes it looks like shooting your shot. When a Cleveland woman named Grace boarded her flight at Cleveland Hopkins International Airport, there was a maintenance worker on board that caught her eye. He had come on the plane briefly, you know, to do his job. They made eye contact, smiled at each other. Grace noted that he was a little bit handsome. But before you know it, he was gone. After her flight, Grace could not stop thinking about this guy and this interaction. And instead of just letting it go, she took to the internet with a missed connection post and a plea for help. She figured, this is a long shot, but you know, I don't have much to lose. And these are the moments that give me hope for the internet, because strangers were actually able to find this flight maintenance worker. Turns out his name is Simon. And now Grace and Simon, they've been in contact and they plan to hang out when they're both back in Cleveland. And I love stories like this, because whether or not they are soulmates, it's that reminder. Sometimes it's worth taking the shot. It's worth asking for help. It's worth putting yourself out there, because you just never know.
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A flash flood warning for the following counties in Ohio, Portage, and Summit. The National Weather Service in Cleveland has issued a flash flood warning for Southern Portage County in northeastern Ohio, East Central Summit County in northeastern Ohio until 8 p.m. Eastern Daylight Time. At 5:11 p.m. Eastern Daylight Time, Doppler radar indicated thunderstorms producing heavy rain across the warned area. Between 1 and 3 inches of rain have fallen. The expected rainfall rate is 1 to 1.25 inches in 30 minutes. Additional rainfall amounts of 1 to 1.5 inches are possible in the warned area. Flash flooding is ongoing or expected to begin shortly. Hazard: flash flooding caused by thunderstorms. Source: radar. Impact: flash flooding of small creeks and streams, urban areas, highways, streets, and underpasses, as well as other poor drainage and low-lying areas. Some locations that will experience flash flooding include Akron, Ravenna, Cuyahoga Falls, Kent, Hudson, Talmadge, Mogador, Stowe, Brimfield, Fairlawn, Randolph, Monroe Falls, Lakemore, Atwater, Edinburgh, Silver Lake, Deerfield, Brady Lake, and Montrose, Kent. Turn around. Don't drown when encountering flooded roads. Most flood deaths occur in vehicles. Be aware of your surroundings and do not drive on flooded roads. Please report observed flooding to local emergency services or law enforcement and request they pass this information to the National Weather Service when you can.

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1: I just can't imagine not having The River to listen to on my way to work and my way home from work as I process and decompress the stress that encompasses me. 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
2: 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Time now for your River News Report, where locally, helping hands are everywhere in Rittman. Following the tragic shooting Sunday night that claimed the lives of a mother and daughter and a Rittman police sergeant, there's a fast-growing food truck rally that's happening next week, which will benefit the families of the victims. So far, at least 15 food trucks from all over the region have agreed to be a part of the food truck rally, which will take place on Monday from 11 a.m. to 6 p.m. at Rittman's Fritz Memorial Park. In addition to all of the food trucks, the event will also feature free drinks, bounce houses, a prayer tent, mental health services, and much more. Organizers say the entire community is welcome to attend. All proceeds will benefit the family of fallen officer Scott Reese and the family of Christine and McKinley McWilliams. Elsewhere, the Wayne County Health Department will host a pop-up food pantry on Tuesday from 11 to 1 in Worcester. The event will take place in the Health Department's parking lot on West South Street. Organizers say the pantry will follow a market-style setup, allowing participants to select items with staff available to help anyone with mobility challenges. Last month's pantry provided food for more than 100 area families. I'm Ron Hamilton for 104.5 The River.
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12: Showers and thunderstorms for the overnight hours will be in the mid-60s, and then a mix of sun and clouds on Saturday. Still a chance of a shower or thunderstorm. We will get a little bit of sunshine, though, and mid-80s on the high. About 60 and a few clouds on Saturday night, and then mid-80s and a lot of sunshine Sunday. I'm meteorologist Steve Hamilton.
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2: dogs.
1: I'm Haley on the river, and I'm only going to share with you the top 10 because this is a lot of names, but maybe your dog's name is one of the most popular, starting with Lola at number 10, Charlie, Lucy, Buddy, Milo, Daisy, Coco, and then here's the top three: Max, Luna, and the most popular dog name, Bella. Maybe you heard your dog's name in there. There's a ton more. It was actually Hannah from the River Morning Show. She pointed out to me that I am the only River DJ whose dog's name is not on the list. So Hannah's dog is named Bear. That was number 11. Joe's dog is named Zoe. That was number 30. And Josh's dog is named Ollie. That came in at number 54. Trout is a unique name. I have never met another dog named Trout. And notice, I'm calling him unique, not weird.
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15: The River Weather.
0: showers and thunderstorms for the overnight hours will be in the mid-60s, and then a mix of sun and clouds on Saturday. Still a chance of a shower or thunderstorm. We will get a little bit of sunshine, though, and mid-80s on the high. About 60 and a few clouds on Saturday night, and then mid-80s and a lot of sunshine Sunday. I'm meteorologist Steve Hamilton.
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0: The river is Ohio's home for Jesus music. I'm Haley with something that's good to know today.
1: I'm glad to know that.
0: All right. The thing about us humans is that we're actually naturally wired toward routine. We like efficiency. We like predictability to a certain point. The downside of routine is that you can start to feel stuck in monotony, right? Things can start to feel really mundane. But when you're there, there's one really practical thing that you can do. This is like according to smart brain research people. They say, introduce novelty. This is the trick. Because obviously, doing or experiencing something new can be fun, but it's also good for us. Because when you have a new experience or meet a new person or just like do something different, you get a little hit of dopamine. And that gives you happiness. That makes you feel more energized. Even something as simple as taking a different route home from work or trying a new coffee shop can trigger that response. New experiences also help you build resilience and improve your creativity because you're making yourself get out of your comfort zone, approaching something in a new way. So again, novelty doesn't have to be complicated. It can look like walking on a different path or listening to a new song or trying a new recipe. We are wired to stick with what we know. So it will probably feel uncomfortable. Like your comfort zone is nice, but your brain will enjoy a little change, a little something new every now and then.
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0: We're Brant and Sherry on Uplifting and Encouraging the River.
1: I can honestly tell you, and I know people say religious stuff all the time, and sometimes it can, you wonder, do they really mean it? I wonder that sometimes. But I honestly do trust God. I trust his character. So I don't understand why certain things are allowed to happen, et cetera, et cetera, et cetera. I trust his character that in the end we'll go, oh, okay, all right, that was worth it. That was good. That was better than worth it. Trust him. But even as I say I trust him, it's not blind. 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And I have, in ways that are very difficult to explain otherwise. So it's a trust that's actually based on my rationality.
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15: Showers and thunderstorms for the overnight hours will be in the mid-60s, and then a mix of sun and clouds on Saturday. Still a chance of a shower or thunderstorm. We will get a little bit of sunshine, though, and mid-80s on the high. About 60 and a few clouds on Saturday night, and then mid-80s and a lot of sunshine Sunday. I'm meteorologist Steve Hamilton.
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0: Carver. We're Brant and Sherry.
1: Maybe you are a skeptical person. I tend to be as well. Maybe you are like, yeah, I don't know about this God thing. I don't know if I can trust the Lord. I don't know about this Jesus thing. I understand being skeptical. Being skeptical literally means, I guess in the original language, I guess it's Greek or something, but it's like, it means to view from a distance. Mm. So you're always watching from a distance. And that can have some value. But can I encourage you, somebody who shares your skeptical bent, to move closer? The Lord doesn't force himself on anybody. Nobody does he ever. You don't see Jesus doing that. You don't see the Lord in the Bible ever forcing himself. So you're going to have to like reach out to him, is I guess what I'm saying. He's there. He says if you cry out for him, he'll answer. He'll be there. And I mean for you to actually start to trust him and take a step toward him.
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